Started that set off with Steve Ray Vaughan. And Dick Dale doing Pipeline. Great take on the Bo Diddley beat with surfing drums, Dick Dale as well, and then into Nitro. The Reverend Horton Heat. I Can't Surf. The Pyramids with Bikini Drag. Frankie Avalon running wild. From Annette's Beach Party, we heard Annette Finicello doing Don't Stop Now. The Royal Teens with Short Shorts and Nouvelle Vogue. Their take on the Violent Femmes. Blister in the Sun, Big Sandy and the Fly Right Boys with Strollin' with Mary Jane.

Doing our annual salute to summer and fast cars and the Fender Reverb. Not letting the rain stop us. Here's the Ventures with Wipeout.

0: close here. Come on, let's get that one.
1: Where?
0: Right there, man. Come on, hurry up.
1: Oh, okay. How's that one?
0: Wow, this is great, man.
1: Okay.
0: Oh, wow! Hey, man, right beside the snack bar, man.
1: What?
0: There's a place right beside the snack bar, man. See it?
1: Fregón.
0: Well, come on, let's get it before that other dude gets it, man.
1: All right, here we go. Yeah, how's that?
0: Oh, wow, man, you drive just like Steve McQueen.
1: Yeah.
0: Hey, this is great, man. Hey, can you see?

All right. We'll start this next set with a song about the North Texas, Southern Oklahoma crystal methamphetamine industry.

I like in the narrative form of that song, they decided to spice it up even more by doubling the vocals. I think it was the bass player that was doubled the vocals throughout that whole song, and it's a hard song to sing. I guess you can always wait for James's lead there. That's James McMurtry doing Choctaw Bingo. James usually tours by himself now, but before there was a band called the Heartless Bastards, he used to, his side band used to be the Heartless Bastards. Really fun stuff. He can play the electric guitar very, very well, and has some interesting tunings, and does a whole lot of stuff that with the band that he can't necessarily do by himself, but he's still mighty engaging. I believe he has a Tuesday night gig at the Continental Club in Austin. A running residency when he's not out on tour, which he is now. The Ventures started that set off. The beginning of our last set of our tribute to summer and sand and fashion. Cars and the Fender Reverb. Show is archived for 2 weeks if you want to visit the station website. There's two ways to get the archives. There's the latest link, which usually loads in about a day. And the one underneath that is the traditional one that, the one we've been using for the last year or so. Sends you on a journey through days and times, but pretty easy to track. But if at any point you're on a Monday evening, you thought this would be good on a Saturday afternoon with your friends there, cooking up the burgers and throwing the frisbee, bouncing in the bounce house, splashing in the inflatable pool, then you can dial it up for free, 3 hours of commercial-free radio. You can do that with any old show here at WRIU. A nice way to take control of your audio diet and rule a whole lot of other stuff out and make no space for it. After the Ventures, we heard Junior Brown with the Surf Medley, Puss in Boots with GTO, Steve Miller Band, with the Mercury Blues, gonna buy me a Mercury and cruise on down the road, Gillian Welch. Got an old V8 from the year I was born, don't look like much. But it's a flatbed Ford. It's going to pass you by. The Impacts with Blue Surf, Robert Parker, with Barefootin'. I thought about that tune, putting the show together, and I was going for the Johnny Winter version, but why not go right to Robert Parker? That was sweet. The Desalons with The Real Deal, Lord Huron with The World Ender, and then James McMurtry about an endearing little story about hanging out with the relatives. Family reunion. Hope summer's treating you well. Thanks again for Glenn Lawrence filling in last week. Come back tonight. Tomorrow night, and listen to Michael with the Kingston Coffee House, and a whole lot of shows during the day, and again, nice safe place here to come and hide here at WRIU. Does a body good. Y'all have a great week. Treat each other right. I'll see you next time. Peace, y'all.

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0: Thank you.
1: Breakdown after the first thing. 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

Received this tape in the post from Dwayne Eddy recently. Nice one, Dwayne.

Hi, Paul. This is Duane Eddy. Man, that's a beautiful song. It's no wonder it's the most performed song of all time. I'm here with Larry Nechtel playing the piano and Stuart Coleman's on bass. And we all wanted to join in together and wish you the best of luck on your new radio show and say congratulations on the 30th anniversary of Yesterday.

0: Thank you, Mr. Dwayne Eddy.
1: Some folks say oogle. Some folks say jugle. But I say jugle, mama.
0: Stand by, in a moment we bring you Linda McCartney as the cook of the house.

0: Mitch Mitchell!
1: All right, Gary Moore!
2: Billy Cox! Mitch Mitchell! That's what you call the real thing.
0: Well, we're having fun. And I said, when I stop having fun on stage, I'm retired. I don't want that check right now.

There is an officer from the Dutch naval marine saying well, that he has hundreds of lovers on all these boats, both Dutch and Indian lovers. Well, Bert van Berends was motor riding, cigar smoking, leather jacket on, and so on and so forth. So she was a typical dyke of the pre-60s. It looks very good in Holland, and I guess it's a positive thing. But at the same time, this openness has completely destroyed the gay lesbian movement.

0: Welcome to This Way Out, the international LGBTQ radio magazine. I'm Lucia Chappell. Australia's Morrison's Hate beat by Love's Labour's Won. Ellen's talk show dances into herstory, and we remember the father of Dutch gay history. All that and more this week, now that you've chosen This Way Out.
1: I'm Michael Taylor Gray.
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1: With NewsWrap, a summary of some of the news in or affecting LGBTQ communities around the world for the week ending May 28th, 2022.
3: I want to bring Australians together. I want to seek our common purpose and promote unity and optimism, not fear and division.
1: Equality Australia is calling the election of Labour Party Prime Minister Anthony Albanese a stunning rebuke of the politics of division. Voters across the country dethroned Liberal Party Prime Minister Scott Morrison and his conservative anti-queer coalition government on May 21st. Evangelical Christian Morrison went down swinging, still pushing his failed religious discrimination bill, which critics called a license to discriminate against LGBTIQ people. He threw in strong support for rabidly anti-trans Liberal Party candidate Catherine Deaves and a national ban on trans girls and women in school sports. Deaves came nowhere near unseating an independent MP. Three of four queer Liberal Party MPs also went down with Morrison's ship. Albanese signaled a sea change from the beginning, saying during his victory speech,
3: "I want Australia to continue to be a country that no matter where you live, who you worship, who you love, or what your last name is, that places no restrictions on your journey in life."
1: In one of his first actions, Albanese named lesbian Labour Party Senator Penny Wong to be the new foreign minister, making her one of the most powerful out-government officials on the planet. Soon after her May 22nd swearing-in ceremony, Wong and Albanese flew to Tokyo for a meeting with leaders from India, Japan, and the U.S. It's uncertain, as of this report, whether Labour has won enough seats in Parliament to govern, or whether Albanese will need one or more of the minority parties to form a coalition government. At his Sydney celebration, the nation's 31st Prime Minister underscored his commitment to leading a government that will be open to all.
3: "I can promise all Australians this. No matter how you voted today, the government I lead will respect every one of you every day."
2: The Church of Scotland approved in-church marriage ceremonies for lesbian and gay couples on May 23rd at its 2022 General Assembly. The 274-136 vote made it the largest religious denomination in the United Kingdom to do so. Church law now allows ministers and deacons to conduct same-gender weddings, but clerics who oppose marriage equality in the church can opt out. Scotland opened civil marriage to same-gender couples in December 2014, but it's taken another 8 years for them to enjoy the church's blessing. Clergy are already applying to be celebrants at queer weddings, according to the preservation charity Church's Trust. The first lesbian and gay couples are expected to walk down the sanctified aisle later this year. Queer activists inside and outside the Church of Scotland praised its theological progress. It stands in stark contrast to the Church of England. Anglican leaders have yet to catch up with their English congregants, who mostly support church marriages for gay and lesbian couples. Gay and lesbian Church of England clergy are allowed to be in relationships, but they cannot marry in the church, and they must allegedly remain celibate.
1: Austria is the latest country to lift a ban on blood donations by gay and bisexual men. Green Party Health Prime Minister Johannes Rausch made the announcement on May 20th. The new rules are based on the same principle that other countries have used when lifting their bans. Potential donors will be screened based on their sexual behaviors, not their sexual orientation or gender identity. Having sex with three or more different partners in the previous 3 months would make a donor ineligible regardless. However, Rausch said that the government is putting an end to discrimination from another age. This ends the current total ban on trans and non-binary blood donors and on gay and bisexual men who have had sex with another man in the past 12 months. Rausch said that the changes would be evaluated 2 years after they take effect. The reforms have the consent of the politically conservative Austrian People's Party, which is in coalition with the Greens. It's not clear when the new regulations will go into effect. Some reports suggest that it will happen within the next few weeks, while others say it will take a few months.
2: A simple majority in both chambers of Indiana's Republican-dominated state legislature easily overrode the governor's veto of a trans student sports ban on May 24th. Republican Governor Eric Holcomb had called the measure to stop transgender girls from competing in girls' sports from kindergarten through the 12th grade unnecessary and said it would open Indiana to lawsuits. Holcomb was right. The ACLU of Indiana has already sued the state on behalf of a 10-year-old trans softball player who would have to quit her school's girls' team. The ACLU has asked a federal court to issue an injunction to block the law, which is scheduled to take effect on July 1st.
1: Here comes another state bathroom bill. This one signed on May 25th by Oklahoma Republican Governor Kevin Stitt. Public and charter school students from kindergarten through the 12th grade must now use sex-segregated bathrooms, locker rooms, and such based on the gender listed on their birth certificates, not their gender identity. Individual schools or school districts could lose 5% of their state funding if they violate the law. It also allows parents to file lawsuits against violators. Oklahoma's bathroom occupancy was considered such an emergency that the legislation includes a provision for it to take effect immediately. On the same day, Stitt also signed one of the country's most horrific anti-choice laws. It outlaws abortions after the moment of fertilization, with few exceptions.
2: Montana's Department of Public Health and Human Services is defying a federal court order that allowed trans people to change the gender marker on their birth certificates. In April, a Billings District Court judge blocked a bill that required trans people to undergo a surgical procedure and get a court order before changing the document. The department's emergency order, issued on May 23rd, is seen as the state government's effort to skirt the injunction. It requires birth certificates to show the sex as only male or female and rejects the term gender. The order falsely calls sex immutable and gender a social concept. When the bill was enacted late last year, two trans Montanans sued the state. They charged that the law violated their constitutional rights and noted that not all trans people choose to undergo gender-affirming surgery. The state health department has the legal authority to issue an emergency order when there is an existing imminent peril to the public health, safety, or welfare that cannot be averted or remedied by any other administrative act. Minority Democrats, rights groups, and healthcare specialists all condemned the Republican workaround. An ACLU statement said, "We intend to take this up in court."
1: In other trans news, Children's Medical Center in Dallas, Texas, will continue accepting new patients at their specialized clinic. Medical Center officials had bowed to political pressure late last year and barred the Genesis Clinic from accepting new pediatric transgender clients. The head doctor is suing. A judge has extended her two-week order allowing Genesis to keep receiving new patients until a full trial is held. That's set for late April of next year.
2: Finally, publicly perceived as being nice, privately charged with being mean, one thing cannot be denied. For more than 20 years, she's been on the cultural front lines of the movement for LGBTQ rights and freedoms. She's had a dramatic and comedic impact on queer advancement, from the groundbreaking coming out episode of her 1990s sitcom to her 21st century rebirth as a weekday talk show host, drawing consistently large ratings and winning several awards. Saying that the next chapter of her life is yet to be determined, Ellen DeGeneres tenderly drew the curtain on The Ellen DeGeneres Show this week.
4: 20 years ago, when we were trying to sell the show, no one thought that this would work. Not because it was a different kind of show, but because I was different. Very few stations wanted to buy the show. And here we are 20 years later celebrating this amazing journey together. And this show has forever changed my life. It is the greatest experience I've ever had, beyond my wildest imagination. So Twitch, one last time, dance with me.
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2: 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Stay healthy.
1: And I'm Michael Taylor Gray. Stay safe.
4: I'm Ellen DeGeneres, and you're listening to This Way Out. That was without cue cards, people.

0: My name is Gert Hekma. I'm connected to the University of Amsterdam, where I'm teaching gay and lesbian studies. And my new book, it's called Homosexuality in the Netherlands, but in Dutch. Yeah. And it covers the period from the 18th till the 20th century. Yeah.
1: Gay researcher, author, and historian Gert Hekma passed into history himself on April 19th. Professor Hekma taught sociology, gender studies, and sexuality at the University of Amsterdam from 1984 to 2017. He was reportedly the first scholar to teach about the gay as a full university course with a specialty in the history of homosexuality. His controversial opinions on pedophilia and sadomasochism led to conflicts within the university and death threats from the outside. In 2004, Hekma published Homosexuality in the Netherlands from 1730 to Modern Times. It's an exhaustive cultural account of the long road Dutch gay men have traveled, and it's only available in Dutch. This Way Out Sydney correspondent Barry McKay was in Amsterdam at the time and was able to sit down with Hekma for an extended conversation in English.
2: In the late 19th century, what would the life of a gay man have been like?
0: I would say it's difficult, but on the other hand, because it's a nameless crime, it's an unnameable crime. So we have several autobiographies of homosexual men from that age, because at that time there's an opening up of sexual issues. There's a discussion about prostitution, and with the discussion of prostitution, they continue with all kinds of other issues like homosexuality also. And so there are some homosexual men who start to defend their inclination, and they say, well, this is an inborn inclination, and this kind of stuff they're going to say. And they tell their stories also. And some of the stories are quite sad, because they say we live in a life of where our sexual life is tabooed, it's hidden, it's unspeakable, you can't discuss it. But under this level of unspeakability, there is also, I would say, quite a vivid gay life also. So there's, for example, an officer from the Dutch naval marine, and he's saying, well, that he has hundreds of lovers on all these boats, both Dutch and Indian lovers. So it's also of racial mixture a story. So I guess it's a complicated story. So it's taboo, but at the same time, under the taboo, there's quite a lot of things happening. So I'm always saying there is less men who get engaged in homosexual sex, but they do it more fervently. Yeah? And this is not the case in the early 20th century. In 1900, you also saw a change in the Dutch politics, because at that time, the Christian Orthodox people get more prominence and get more power. So you could say largely, the 19th century was a liberal age, which did not mean that they tolerated homosexuality, but, well, they didn't forbid it. But in the 20th century, it's the Christian Democrats, or the Christian Orthodox people, the Catholics and the Calvinists together, who have power during most of the 20th century, and they introduce to differentiate themselves from the liberals. They have new sex laws against abortion, pornography, prostitution, this kind of stuff, and homosexuality. But after the law in 1911, you got in 1912 the first homosexual rights movement in the Netherlands. It was a chapter of Hirschfeld's Scientific Humanitarian Committee in Berlin. And then the Squire Schorer, he founded a movement with nominal support of some other people. And he had this movement until the invasion of the Germans in 1940. So for 28 years, or what is it? 28 years, there was a kind of homosexual movement. And the Netherlands was the second country in the world to have such a movement. Yeah. He had a very big library, so he loaned his books out to gay men and other people also. He had a kind of annual little newsletter, you might say. He was bringing gay men together. He advised them on when there was a kind of criminal prosecution. This kind of work he did.
2: Do we have any descriptions of gay bars pre-Second World War?
0: Yeah. So the police is going there. So there's also there's several novels. And one of the novels includes kind of description of a gay place. Yeah. And there's also there's also police reports, and we interviewed people. So we have all kinds of descriptions of gay places. Although this gay men were defined as effeminate, they had all reason to be not effeminate. Because as soon as they looked effeminate, the police could say, well, this is a gay bar. And so they had all kinds of ways to try to get to not to be interrupted by the police. So what they did was, for example, to have a doorman, and the doorman was on the lookout. And so when a police officer or a presumed police officer was coming up, he was ringing a bell or he was doing something else to prevent the people to be very respectable. Yeah, and to, and for example, if there was music on, to stop the music, and when the people dancing, to stop the dancing. Yeah. But the police was very active in looking at the gay place. So there's a report, for example, on the police to go to a bar in the Ness, and they go to the place and they go into the kitchen to look if there's also female dresses, because they have the idea that these people are also doing drag shows and so on and so forth. And they don't find anything. Yeah. So I guess in general it was quite simple bars. Yeah. Now, well, I would say there were really gay bars. I would say there were gay bars that were completely gay or lesbian. There were some places where they had a little corner in a bar, indeed. But that's, well, yeah, that's that continues until, I would say, the 1960s. And there are bars, and that's specifically for the red light district. So there, you have always prostitutes who are lesbians. And some of these lesbians, they invested their money in a bar. And these bars, they were located in the red light districts. And this is the history of the Monico and the Bert van Beeren, for example. And so these lesbian women who have been prostitutes, they start a bar, and it's open for all kinds of people. So it's open for dykes who look for femmes. It's open for the gay boys who like who look for the trade, yeah, for the sailors and so on and so forth. And it's open for the Johns and the prostitutes. So it's mixed bars which have a certain openness for homosexuals and lesbians, yeah. Well, Bert van Beeren, she was well, a very strong dyke, motor riding, cigar smoking, leather jacket on, and so on and so forth. So she was a typical dyke of the pre-60s. And she had a bar called Het Mandje, the Basket, on the Zeedijk. And the Zeedijk was the major and lower class, how do you say, so amusement strip in Amsterdam. And it had a lot of prostitutes, and she had her bar there, and it existed since 1927, and she stopped, she died in 1967, and her sister continued till 1983, and the bar is still existing. There's even a copy in the Amsterdam Historical Museum of this bar with some explanation by her sister of what happened in the bar. Well, so she was very strict, so she didn't like to have problems with the police. So she forbade gay men and lesbian women to kiss each other, for example, or to be too close to each other. So I guess what happened largely, it was a kind of socializing place. So you have to, I would say, so this gay and lesbian bars, it was not sex places. It was people, it was places to for socializing, yeah, to meet people. So there's more space for gay men and also for lesbian women, apparently. But more for gay men, for sure. And well, there's more men who have the possibility to bring people home. But you have to realize also, it's a strong taboo still. So if a gay man has a room with a landlady, well, she will not have him take people home, other men. I guess if he has his own house, the neighbors will see it. So he has to take very much caution that he doesn't, transgress the norms of respectability.
1: You're listening to Barry McKay's conversation about Dutch gay history with the late gender and sexuality professor Gert Hekma on This Way Out, the international LGBTQ radio magazine.
2: After the Nazi occupation of Holland, it would seem that things began to change quite dramatically.
0: Well, I would say after the war, you have dramatic change in two directions. In the first place, I would say, you have this law of 1911, and it's used more and more after the war. And you have also, before the war, they started to castrate sex criminals, and they also start to, I would say, to castrate homosexual men. So young men, on the advice of the family, the priest, and the home physician, yeah? On the other hand, you have also the gay movement start. So the COC, it's founded in 1948. It has earlier already a little journal, the Shakespeare Club Journal. And so and it's quite successful, and it's also allowed to exist by the authorities and to have public meetings. So the COC.
2: COC, what does it stand for, and who were they exactly? What did the people do together?
0: Well, the idea of the COC, it's culture and recreation. So COC, it's culture and ontspanning centrum. So it's center for culture and recreation. So what the man, so Bob Angelo or Nick Engelsman, was his real name, and the other people, what they sought in the first place was to work on politics. Yeah, they were political activists. But at the same time, they realized they could not work on political activism if they had no support. Yeah. And they created support, I would say, by creating a journal, by also creating bars. Yeah. And so in the first place, they had kind of weekly meetings. They had also lectures. And later on, they had the first big dancings, yeah, in Amsterdam in the 1950s. So that, I would say, when you look at the 1950s, that's taking place a major change. So there's still this heavy prosecution, but at the same time, there is more gay bars. There's the first gay leather bar, 1951, I guess. The dancings come up after 51 or so. And there's tourism coming to Amsterdam. So I would say there's a lot of American soldiers, for example, in Germany, who come for a weekend to Amsterdam, not only to enjoy the red light district, but also the gay venues. Yeah. So, and there's also English people, German people, French people, Belgian people. So it's there is a crowd of people enjoying themselves in Amsterdam. So that's a change. And what is very important in the Dutch case, what is also going to change, it's the psychiatrist, yeah, and the priest and the clergyman. And so in the early 50s, you have declarations that homosexuality is filth. It's like this kind of statements that gay men are recruiting young boys for homosexual activities. And in the late 50s and the early 60s, the same people, exactly the same people who said these horrible things about homosexual men, they have changed their opinion. And they have perhaps, well, they've done under the influence of the COC, they've done so under the influence of, I would say, had their clientele. But the most important thing, I guess, it's that they have taken seriously, I would say, social work. Yeah, they start with social work instead of castrating. Yeah. And these people like Trimbos and Tolsma, and these other psychiatrists from the Calvinist, the Catholic background, they changed subsequently the ideas in their pillars. So we have pillars in Holland, so we have this groups that are based on religion. And so in the Orthodox pillars in the Netherlands, there's a change of mind taking place that some people are saying, well, had this homosexual men, we thought probably that they were seducing boys, but we have done research and we discovered that they don't seduce boys, but they mostly have sex with other men. And this is innate, so they start to change their minds. And for example, Trimbos, who was talking about homosexual behavior as being filth, and he's saying, well, it's looking more like fixed friendships. So he compares, instead of his prostitution, homosexual behavior, with marriage, yeah, you could say. So and this is very important in the Dutch situation, because they change the mind in the most conservative groups, and so bringing the conservative groups to a more positive attitude on homosexuality.
2: Is Holland the light or the hope or the beacon of the world for the homosexual community internationally?
0: Well, so I guess at one hand, so because it has all these legal regulations now, so it's this legal equality. So it looks very good in Holland, and it's, I guess it's quite open, so that's a positive thing. But at the same time, this openness has completely destroyed the gay and lesbian movement. And so you need a certain level of sexophobia and also clear cut. So in Holland, it's not clear cut, it's so hidden that there's no sexual reform movement, there's no gay and lesbian movement anymore. And so there's no, anger. I guess it will come back at some point, probably. But in the United States or in other places where there's a clear-cut homophobia or a clear-cut anti-sexual attitude, and there's some reason to have a fight, yeah, to create a gay and lesbian movement. So there's much more of a gay and lesbian movement in many other places than in the Netherlands.
3: Do we need a gay and lesbian movement, or is it okay just to assimilate?
0: There's a long way to go still, because this social discrimination of homosexuality and this taboo on sexuality, they still with us. Yeah? So if you want to have a kind of sexual utopia, you have to do still something. And nobody is doing anything in Holland. So it's in Holland we see stagnation. Yeah. So in that sense, the Netherlands is certainly not an example. So it's a double bind. Yeah. Well, so in this book, so let me give a little overview of the conclusion. So I'm saying, have we no need to go to sexual citizenship? Yeah, have we have always discussed ethnic citizenship or religious citizenship? The the belonging to the state on the base of all your your identities you might have. And there's never been much attention for sexual citizenship. And that's very interesting because it makes sexuality a political issue. Yeah, in the Netherlands, sexuality is not so much of a political issue. Yeah, so I guess it's interesting to introduce this concept of sexual citizenship anywhere, but certainly in Holland also. And then I give some examples of kind of discussions you might have about sexual citizenship. And I'm discussing this culture-nature divide. So I say, it's not very practical to think about sexual drives and sexual genes and this kind of some gay genes. But it's more interesting to think about cultivation of sexuality, of gay sexuality also. There's this discussion about men and women. So are men and women equal? No, they're not equal. They should be made more equal, in my opinion, when it comes to sexuality. I guess in the Netherlands, like in many other places, they think about women who are promiscuous, that they are sluts, while men are good boys when they are promiscuous. So I guess there's a discrepancy, which is, it's scandalous that it still continues to exist. And there's this idea that love and sex should be combined. So I always teach my students it's much better to separate the two because it's quite different things. Yeah, sex is about pleasure of the moment. It's about situations. And love is about, about the long term. It's about stability. It's completely opposite emotion from sex. Yeah. And there's this private-public dichotomy. So I say, we should have a public sexual culture. Yeah, as sex should be made much more public, political, but also there should be spaces for sexual pleasure. Yeah, so there's a long series of things that you can discuss as a future utopia of sexual pleasure.
1: Professor Gert Hekma is survived by his husband of more than 40 years, sociologist Matthias Dyvers. He was interviewed in 2004 by Barry McKay.

Thanks for finding This Way Out, brought to you by the nonprofit Overnight Productions. Some program material this week came from Michael Taylor Gray and Marcos Nahara, produced by Brian DeShazer, and from Barry McKay. Thanks also to Case Vandervliet. Some of the music you heard came from Fantasy and World Music by The Fictors. Kim Wilson composed and performed our theme music. This Way Out thanks the Kicking Assets Fund of the Tides Foundation, the Yavanna Foundation, a bequest from Christopher David Trentum, and donors Paul Bannon and Richard Merck and Brad Payton of Silicon Valley. 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

Good morning. You are listening to WRIU 90.3 FM, Kingston, Rhode Island. My name's Erica, and this is Jazz Journey. Today, I'm going to be doing a show of live recordings. I, luckily, this past weekend, got to go see a couple of live shows. Actually, in the past couple of weeks, I've gone to a few. I have to admit, they are not jazz shows, because even though I play a lot of jazz, it is not my first love. But, yeah, but all music is wonderful. Next up, oh, well, first off, that was Thelonious Monk with Bemsha Swing. Next, we're going to hear Dorothy Dunnigan with Bumblebee Boogie and Etta James and the Roots Band with At Last.

sleeping by myself. I'm getting tired sleeping by myself. If I don't find my baby, I'm gonna carry somebody else.

All righty. That was Sonny Boy Williamson with I'm Getting Tired. Before that was Gaber Szabo with Mizrab, both of those from the 1960s. Ella Fitzgerald and Ellis Larkins with Nice Work If You Can Get It. Nina Simone with Little Liza Jane. And we have Willie Dixon and Memphis Slim with John Henry. We also heard Aretha Franklin with I Never Loved a Man the Way I Love You. And Etta James and the Roots Band with At Last. Today we're doing live performances, recorded live performances. Getting out to see live music in action is always a great time. And I have updated the live jazz listings. Go to WRIU.org, look under features, and look for jazz listings to find out what's going on in our neighborhood. Next up, we're going to have Johnny Lee Hooker with One Bourbon, One Scotch, One Beer, and Coco Taylor with I'd Rather Go Blind.

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But nobody in the bar but me and the bartender. I looked on the wall.

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Last call. 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I look down the bar. At the bartender. I said, hey.

Oh yeah! Oh yeah! I'd rather go blind than to live without.

0: I know the consequences. 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Books censored. Films banned from theaters. These are normal in Iran where I'm from. Back home, these were our reality. This is why freedom of speech is so important to me. We must cherish it and never take it for granted.
1: This message is brought to you by the NAB Education Foundation and the Broadcast Education Association.
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power. You should have heard me. Mr. Blues, don't you murder me.

Oh, yeah, that was Buddy Guy. One of my favorite artists to go see live, and he's still out there touring. God bless him. I think he's 87 this year. But dang, he always puts on a fantastic show. That was the first time I met the blues. Next up, we're going to have some locals, Room Full of Blues, with Dressed Up to Get Messed Up, a live version. Then we're going to hear Soul Live with Jesus Children. You're listening to WRIU 90.3 FM, Kingston, Rhode Island. Our stream is back up and running, which is probably why you're listening. If you go to the WRIU website, you're going to have to look to a different spot because the link got messed up somehow, but they put in another link so you can listen live online. You can also go to any of your streaming, your normal streaming music places that you go stream on, radio, wherever. 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Let's get back to the music.

0: so very much. We'd like to feature the Room Full of Blues Horns right now. Here's a thing called Straight Jacket. This was written by Mr. Rich Letide.
1: Whoops. Sorry about that. I just wanted to stop and mention, actually, Nate had asked me, was that 1979? And I'm going to check that out. The album that I got it off of was Live from the Ocean Mist, which is right in town here. But I'm going to check the date on that, Nate. All right, here we go with Soul Live.

And that was the Gray Boy All-Stars with a Hot Pants Breakdown. What a bass line. Holy moly. So not all live shows are fantastic, but they are definitely live. And when you catch the right energy and the right vibe, it can transcend, for me at least. It could totally put me in nirvana, as it were. And that's why we're listening to some great live recordings. And it's always nice when somebody's recording, because you never know when those magic moments happen. Next up, we're going to hear John Batiste with Prince. This is live at the Village Vanguard. And then we're going to have Monty Alexander and the Kingston Express doing Deo, Banana Boat Song. And Dan Moretti and the Hammond Boys live at Chance. We're going to hear Free For All.

0: Patrick Bartley on our set.
1: I got to say that it takes some serious musicianship to be able to be so spot on in a piece like that. It didn't sound like it was alive. It sounded like something that they tweaked and made just right. Amazing.

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Hey, up to tabadut, good lib up dut. Your eyes, do do do do do do do do do do. Your eyes so blue and your kisses too. And I never knew what they could do. I can't believe that you're in love with me. You're telling everyone I know I'm on your mind.

Oh, man, to be in Las Vegas back in the days when Lou and Prima, Keeley Smith, and Sam Butera and The Witnesses were performing, what a show that must have been. Just absolutely, when you watch the recordings, I just wish I would had been there. All righty, before that, we had Dan Moretti and the Hammond Boys up at Chan's, Free for All, and we had Monty Alexander and the Kingston Express with Deo. All right, we're going to do two more, and then Gordon's in the house. He's set up. We're going to have Frank Sinatra and the Count and Count Basie and his orchestra. This was recorded at the Sands. We're going to hear Get Me to the Church on Time. And we're going to finish off today with Elvin Bishop and Little Smokey Smothers with That's My Partner. Hope you enjoyed the live shows. And get out and see some music. Check out what I've got listed for live stuff. And there's always more. I always miss something. But go to WRIU.org, go to features, and look for jazz listings. I'll also be posting the playlist later on today.

0: Thanks for joining me for another edition of the Vocalists and Localists Show. My name is Tish Adams, and today we've been listening to Singing Pianists. We opened up with Bob Dureau, or Bob Dura, as he says it's pronounced. Actually, he says, I don't care how they pronounce it, as long as they spell it right on the check. We opened up with his version of But For Now, and I've Got Just About Everything. That comes from his CD, Just About Everything. After that, we heard from a lost friend, pianist, vocalist, composer, and friend of the show and frequent guest when she was still with us, Deborah Mann, who I miss very much. We heard You Can Count on Me from her CD, A Time for Love, and also Look for the Silver Lining from the CD, From the Heart. We're going to continue on with a little something from Diana Krall, another singing pianist.
1: You're listening to WRIU Kingston. Good morning. This is Gordon Foreman. I'm your host on the Jazz Explorer. Yes, we're having way too much fun. Today we're getting, what was I doing? Yes, I oftentimes come in the morning and I'll be halfway through a set and I look at the jazz listings and say, oh, I should have played stuff by all of these people. And I didn't. So today, to get an idea of what to do for a show, I went to the jazz listings and said, I'm going to do an all Rhode Island, or mostly Rhode Island, set today. So we're going to start off Walter Horton and Ronnie Earle. Ronnie Earle, a Rhode Islander. Walter Horton, I don't think so. Live at the Knickerbocker.

you're listening to the show focused around music that's playing in Rhode Island. I went to the jazz listings and I wanted to do an all local music set, a show based on music in Rhode Island, musicians based in Rhode Island. That's a better way to put it. And, because I always go to the jazz list, you know, halfway through my show, I'll go to the jazz listing and say, oh, I should have played some of that. Oh, I should have played some of that. Anyway, what we just heard, Sheik of Araby, Dave McKenna, pianist Dave McKenna, and guitarist Gray Sargent. Gray Sargent will be playing May 17th at the Music Mansion. 1 to 3 in the afternoon, Gray Sargent Trio. What we just heard was Dave McKenna and Gray Sargent playing recorded live at the Maybeck Recital Hall in California in 1993. Before that, we heard Confessing the Blues, Al Copley Octet. Beach Ball Blast came out in 2016. I know it has Dan Moretti playing tenor on that. I can't remember who else, actually. Al Copley will be playing, where is he playing? May 7th at the Knickerbocker in Westerly, Rhode Island. Before that, we did the Knickerbocker All-Stars, also featuring Al Copley. From their album, Texas Roadie Blues. I'm trying to, featuring Jimmy Vaughn and Duke Robillard. Texas Roadie Blues. Jimmy Vaughn is the Texas, I'm guessing. That was Respirator Blues. And we started off Walter Swing, Big Walter Horton, featuring Ronnie Earl, live at the Knickerbocker from 2001. So we're going to get into a little Duke Robillard, who will be playing. I never do this. I never read the jazz listings out loud, but I guess I'm doing it today. And I can't even decipher my own notes here. So, but I know Duke Robillard is playing a couple of places, and I know one of them is the Nick within the next month. So we're going to hear a 1 o'clock jump, Scott Hamilton on sax, Duke Robillard swinging again.

You're listening to WRIU in Kingston. And I'm Gordon Foreman, and I'm your host of the Jazz Explorer. This and just about every Tuesday morning, I have to say more often than not, by a long shot. Anyway, we've been playing. This morning I went and looked through the jazz listings at WRIU, and if you're looking for something to do, to listen, to see some live jazz or jazz-related musics near jazz, you can go to WRIU.org and pull down the features menu, and the first item on it is the jazz listings. This morning, or actually last night, I went through it. I said, you know, so often I come in and I see stuff in the jazz listings that, oh, I should have played some of that. I should have played some of that. Because local artists always need a boost. And it's hard making a living as a musician. So I'm playing a lot of stuff that's Rhode Island artists whose music is you'll be able to see sometime in the next month or so. And a couple of you probably won't, but like I say. anyway, what we just heard, a real throwback. Sons of Bark, gigantic art sale. I'm going to say gigantic yard sale from 1993, a cassette-only release featuring Steve DeConte and Joe Potenza. Steve DeConte on guitar, Joe Potenza on bass. I don't know who's playing vibes. That's all I have, the information. I was listening to on another local station, Joe Perello has a jazz show, and he was playing some of their music last week. And I said, oh, I've got that. I can listen to that. I can play some of that. And so there you have it. The deep cuts, the deep tracks. Before that, we heard Jitterbug Waltz, Duke Robillard Organ Trio from A Smooth One from 2023. Duke Robillard, of course, Rhode Island's music scene, or jazz scene anyway, has a deep, deep blue layer all over the place, you may have noticed. So we've been playing a lot of bluesy and swing stuff in the first part of our show today. Before that, we heard Shopping Mall Blues, John Allmark, trumpeter John Allmark, Jazz Orchestra, featuring Clay Osborne on vocals from 2005. Did not know Dan Moretti was also recorded and mixed that. And I saw that and was like, oh, that's interesting. It fits. and they will be playing, or not they, that group, May 19th. The John Allmark Jazz Orchestra will be playing at Alchemy in Providence, Monday, May 19th. And if you have any questions about anything, I do not read the jazz listings live because I think it's a list. I don't like going on and on with lists. But anyway, you're hearing it today. The John Allmark, Dino Gavani Quartet is also playing at the Narrows on May 10th and at the Parlor in Providence on May 15th. So good live jazz. Great live jazz in the Ocean State here. What did we start with? I'm trying to remember where we started with this. I think it was the 1 o'clock jump. Scott Hamilton on sax, tenor sax. Duke Robillard on drums from Swingin' Again from 2021. If you want to call, phone number here is 792-9030 in the 401 area code. Toll free, 1-888-303-9748. I'll just announce that you were listening to WRIU in Kingston again. We're going to play one now. Ryan Kowal, a drummer and vibraphonist, plays with a lot of groups in the Providence and Rhode Island area. Former WRIU DJ, and I believe he was a station manager for a while, too, actually. I'm not sure of that. Has put out a lot of projects, a lot of digital, a lot of several CDs. Put out
an EP, which I think is so cool, the fact you're putting out a 10-inch EP. But he has a 10-inch EP that came out a couple of years ago, The Passage, and we're going to hear The Meeting from that, playing Music of Rhode Island.

Sonic Explorers. And we're caught me off guard again. We're playing an all Rhode Island set today, all musicians based in Rhode Island. Mostly musicians who are playing sometime in the next month or so, but not entirely. We're making exceptions. One of the members of the Sonic Explorers. And I've been trying to find a cover or some notes on this, and I have not been able to. I thought we had it here in the studio. I have a digital copy, but I couldn't find one. I know Joe Perillo was involved with the group in, I think that's from 1996. The name of the album is Birth of Krakella. Krakella. And we heard the track Dark. Sonic Explorers. Before that, we heard Ryan Kowal, vibraphonist and drummer Ryan Kowal, plays with a lot of different groupings, plays with Ryan Kowal's Extra Large, I think is his featured large group format now, which I have yet to hear, and I think will probably be great. We heard The Meeting from his 2023 EP, vinyl EP Passage. You can also get digital copies of that. I would just bet the vinyl copies are sold out. You listen to WRIU. We're running out of time. Gonna play a track. Of course, I didn't get ready. Damn Ready's Brasilia will be playing. May 9th up at Chan's in Woonsocket. Brasilia, it's the 30th anniversary of the original Brasilia release in 1995. Also recorded live at Chan's. If you go to that show and you tell Dan or someone with the band that you are going there because you listened to it on WRIU, you heard about this offer on WRIU, the first five people will get CDs, Dan Moretti in Brasilia, celebrating Wayne Shorter live at the Pump House. So it's a great album. So we're going to play a little Dan Moretti right now. Not from that. We'll get to that later. Here's one I just really like. Dan Moretti and Trey Libra, Jim Brown's cousin.

You're listening to the Jazz Explorer. Our time is getting short today. We've got about half an hour left, a little less than half an hour. We've been playing native Rhode Island music, native Rhode Island jazz this morning. I took a look last night at the jazz listings on WRIU and basically made what I had. And so we've been playing all Rhode Island music, all Rhode Island-based music, and mostly stuff that's going to be coming up in the next month. We just heard Murder by Numbers, of course, the Police tune, as performed by Evening Sky with Tish Adams, plus one. Tish Adams, of course, Tish Adams, the Thursday morning DJ on WRIU, vocalists and localists. Evening Sky, an Americana jazz whatever band with steel guitar. They play a lot. I don't know when they're playing soon, but I'm sure they're playing sometime within the next month here in the Ocean State. Before that, we heard Dino Gavani, Edgewalker, from his Hiding in Plain Sight album from 2021. Has several albums, plays regularly in the Ocean State, is playing this coming... And of course, I lost my sheet of paper here. He's playing a couple times this month with John Allmark as a quartet at the Narrows on May 10th and at the Parlor in Providence on May 15th. My guess is that he'll be playing with the John Allmark Jazz Orchestra on May 19th at Alchemy in Providence. Before that, we heard Dan Moretti, Jim Brown's cousin, from Dan Moretti, Tre Libre. An album. I don't know what year that's from. I remember it coming out, but sometimes I just can't find the notes in time. Dan Moretti, of course, will be playing this coming... let me find my notes. I've lost everything again. We'll be playing this Saturday at Chan's. And if you say you heard about it on WRIU, you can walk up to Dan or someone in the band, someone who's selling stuff, and they will give you a free copy. The first five people get a free copy of Dan Moretti and Brasilia live at the Pump House, celebrating Wayne Shorter, a very fine album. And we're going to be playing a little of that coming up next. We're going to start off, the show is the 30th anniversary of Brasilia's first album in 1995. And we're going to play Jag from that, and then we're going to play Speak No Evil, Dan Moretti and Brasilia.

all, you're listening to the Jazz Explorer on WRIU. This is Gordon Foreman, your host. Our time is getting very tight. Let me tell you about what we just heard. We just heard Speak No Evil, a composition by Wayne Shorter, as performed by Dan Moretti and Brasilia. They will be playing the 30th anniversary of their first album at Chan's Restaurant in Woonsocket, their original album. Dan Moretti and Brasilia featuring Greg Abate. Was recorded live at Chan's. Their new album was recorded live at the Pump House Music Works and is a tribute to Wayne Shorter. But they will be playing this Friday, May 9th at Chan's. If you want a free copy of the CD and you go up there and tell them at the show that you are heard about it on WRIU, you can get a free copy, the first five people. I know Greg Abate is playing nearby too, and I don't have the paper in my hand, but I'd like to leave today with one of my favorite pieces by Greg Abate from the album Dr. Jekyll and Mr. Hyde, also recorded live at Chan's Restaurant in Woonsocket. Title cock, Dr. Jekyll and Mr. Hyde, Greg Abate Quintet. Have a wonderful week. See you next week.

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1: From the Bureau of Economic Geology, this is Earth Date. You might think that plants are stationary, but did you know they can dance? Many flowers do a daily sun dance, swinging from east to west to produce more pollen and attract insect pollinators. They make this movement using two methods. Plants contain a compound called phototropin that responds to being in shadow by causing cells to elongate. In this way, the dark side of the plant grows longer, which curves the other, slower-growing side toward the light. All plants do this, but the sunflower is special. It can elongate its cells every minute. Each day as the sun moves westward, cells on the east side of the stem just beneath the flower grow, tilting the flower head westward to follow the sun. At night, the west side grows, pushing the flower back toward the east to greet the morning sun. The sunflower will do this daily dance until fully mature, when it stops growing, usually with the head facing east. Other plants in the sunflower family, like daisies and dandelions, can also follow the sun, but use a different method. They pump potassium and water across cell membranes to inflate or deflate cells, thereby bending the stem. Using these methods, many plants can change their orientation, not only to light, but moisture, gravity, and other stimuli. Not exactly dancing, but moving in rhythm more than we might think. I'm Scott Tinker.
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Good morning, and welcome to Classical Brunch with your host, David House. Classical Brunch is the Tuesday morning segment of WRIU's Classical Music Morning Show, Divertimento, broadcast on Tuesdays, Mondays, and Thursdays from 10 a.m. to 1 p.m., where we strive to present a broad variety of classical music composed over the ages. This morning, the birds led us into Francesco Tadzio's O Rex Gloriae, or the O King of Glory, from his Mass with Whole and Broken Psalms, performed by Cappella Marianna, Bruce Dickey director. The piece is from the just-released album La Nobiltà di Milano, music from the city of the Spanish viceroys, the breathtaking collective. This recording is dedicated to a center of Italian music that is often overlooked, the Milan of the Spanish Habsburgs. After the death of Francesco II in 1532, the Sforza family had to cede the Duchy of Milan to the French and ultimately to the Holy Roman Empire. The empire's emperor, Charles V, installed his son Philip II as head of the Spanish Habsburgs, and thus the duchy fell under the rule of a Spanish viceroy. While Milan lost the political importance it had enjoyed under the ruling Visconti and Sforza families, a relative calm between two terrible plagues in 1576 and 1630 promoted a flowering of cultural life under the patronage of Archbishop Federico Borromeo. With their new album, Cappella Marianna, under Bruce Dickey's direction, present a varied soundscape of Habsburg's Milan, both sacred and secular. They explore uniquely Milanese Canzone Motetto, which places a vocal ensemble in dialogue with instruments, double choir motets, canzones, and little-known hyper-expressive madrigals of Francesco Rognoni Tadzio, better known as a violin virtuoso and master of the art of improvised diminution, which we'll explain another time. We'll hear five more cuts from the album, one by Giovanni Paolo Cima from his Concerti Ecclesiastici, The Assumption of Mary, followed by three of Tadzio's madrigals, and will close the set with his Canzona La Niguarda to open the first hour of today's Classical Brunch.

We've been listening to five more cuts from the album La Nobilita di Milano, music from the city of the Spanish Viceroys, performed by Cappella Mariana, Bruce Dickey conducting. And you're listening to WRIU Kingston, a broadcast service of the University of Rhode Island. And this is Classical Brunch with your host, David House. Sponte Sua is an early music duo founded in 2018 and based in The Hague with Baroque flautist Pablo Sosa from Tenerife, Canary Islands in Spain, and the lutenist Sako Ueda from Tokyo, Japan. The duo focuses on French Baroque masters with a pacing that allows the listener to drift naturally between profound introspection and buoyant, dance-like movements. Their just-released album, The Shadow and the Light, includes a seldom-performed Louis-Antoine Dornero suite for the transverse flute with

Swamptasuo performs Louis Antoine Donnel's suite for flute with Theorbo here on WRIU Kingston. And that was performed by flautist Pablo Sosa and lutenist Asako Ueda from Tokyo. The Orchestra Historicina, that is the Orchestra Historical, was founded in 2012 in the city of Katowice, Poland, by a group of passionate enthusiasts of early music focused around the concertmaster Martina Pastuska and the manager Artur Malke. The name of the ensemble is based on the initials of its Polish names, Orchestra Historyczna, Historical Orchestra. The prefix O serves as both an abbreviation and an engaging piece of branding that reflects the group's energetic and expressive approach to early music. The O is, above all, an ensemble of young, passionate professional artists whose aim is to take early music performance to a new level. And we'll hear them do just that with a performance of a concerto by the seldom-heard Krzysztof Schaffrath, whose dates are 1709 to 1763, a German musician and composer whose music can be considered transitional between the Baroque and the Classical period. We'll hear the O perform Schaffrath's Harpsichord Concerto in C minor to close the first hour of today's Classical Brunch here on WRIU Kingston.

The O Orchestra, conducted by Martina Baczuska, performed Krzysztof Szafrat's Harpsichord Concerto in C minor to close out the first hour of today's Classical Brunch. It is 11:01 a.m., and you are listening to WRIU Kingston, a broadcast service of the University of Rhode Island, and this is Classical Brunch, the Tuesday morning segment of the 10 a.m. to 1 p.m. thrice-weekly show, Divertimento. The classical release listings are now including lots of music that's sort of crossover. An example is Monique André Cerf's, known as Barbara, compositions. Barbara was a French singer. She took her stage name from her grandmother, Vavra Brodsky, a native of Odessa, Ukraine. Barbara became a famous cabaret singer in the late 1950s, Paris, and she was known as the Midnight Singer before she started composing her own tracks, which brought her to fame. Her most famous song was The Black Angel, put out in 1970, which sold over 1 million copies in just 12 hours. Despite huge fame during her lifetime, she is little known outside her home country. The album, The Solitude, The Songs of Barbara, aimed to correct that problem with new English versions of her song, performed by Jessica Walker, bringing the potency of her words and music to an English audience for the first time. The songs, grappling with dark and complex events from Barbara's life, are an unclassifiable mix of cabaret and art song, here lovingly brought to life by a superb lineup of musicians. Three pieces by Barbara, A Little Cantata, The Black Eagle, and Nance, performed by Jessica Walker, Joseph Atkins, Megan Glover, with a solemn quartet, next up here on WRIU Kingston's Classical Brunch.

three pieces, crossover pieces from the world of French chanteuse and classical, songs by Barbara. We heard The Black Eagle, A Little Cantata, and Nonce, performed by Jessica Walker, Joseph Aikens, Megan Glover, and the Solemn Quartet here on WRIU Kingston's Classical Brunch. I want to thank you, Tom G, for calling in and making a request that, of course, we don't have, but we'll see what we can do to make you keep you interested for the rest of the show. And you are listening to WRIU Kingston. This is Classical Brunch with your house, with your host, David House, with your host, House David Host. And the time is 11:16 a.m. here in Kingston. Famously invented by Adolphe Sax in the 1840s, the saxophone quickly became an established part of French and British military bands, but remained a novelty instrument elsewhere until it gained a foothold in vaudeville and ragtime bands in 1920s America. From there, it became an essential part of dance bands and a prominent solo instrument in jazz. A great deal of this early development can be attributed to one musician, Rudy Wiedoeft. Born into a musical family, Rudy became a virtuoso clarinetist at an early age before becoming obsessed with the saxophone in 1914. Coinciding with the start of the dance craze, he was convinced he could make a better living as a saxophonist than as an orchestral clarinetist, and spent the following years forming and running bands for nightclubs and cabarets, writing and recording his own virtuosic pieces for saxophone. Concentrating on recording over performing, he became a household name, but the emergence of the jazz era and its new star musicians eventually overshadowed his work and his achievements, and influence slipped into obscurity. Chad Smith, saxophonist extraordinaire, enlisted the Sinfonia of London in recording a roaring 20s jazz album with a classical bent entitled Saxophobia. We'll hear four cuts from the album by various composers, including Rudy Wiedoeft, right here on WRIU's Classical Brunch.

four cuts from the Chad Smith produced album Saxophobia with the Sinfonia of London, John Wilson conducting. And we started off with a Rudy Weidrift piece, Waltz, then a Waltz Llewellyn, that is, and then a Frederick Hager piece, Dance. It looks like it says a Hungarian dance, and then another Weidrift piece, Cloudy Days, and we ended the set with Victor Herbert's Kiss Me Again, delightfully performed here by Chad Smith and the London Sinfonia with a delightful singer as well. I think that, I don't have that person's name, but boy, it was a well-done performance. You're listening to WRIU Kingston. This is Classical Brunch with your host, David House. And it's 11:34. Often described as the father of modern Ukrainian classical music, Boris Lyotonsky lived through some of the most turbulent events in European history and developed a musical language that combined late Romantic richness with a distinctive modernist edge. While his contemporary Shostakovich became a household name in the West, Lyotonsky's reputation remained largely confined to Eastern Europe for many years. Grashina is a symphonic ballad composed in 1955 by Lyotonsky. It was written to mark the centenary of the death of Polish poet Adam Mickiewicz, whose 1822 narrative poem of the same name inspired the composition. The music portrays the tragic heroism of a Lithuanian princess, Grashina, who secretly puts on her husband's armor to defend her homeland from the Teutonic Knights, ultimately sacrificing her life. From the first bars of this wonderful tone poem, there is something deeply unsettling in the atmosphere. Dark, brooding orchestral sonorities emerge from the depths, creating a sense of mystery and foreboding. The music unfolds through long, searching lines that drift through a vivid landscape tinged with unease. The just-released album Ukrainian Mixtape by Dalia Stavesky conducting the BBC Symphony Orchestra continues Stasevska's championing unfamiliar and underperformed repertoire. Next up, Boris Lyotonsky's Grashina, performed by BBC Symphony Orchestra, Dalia Stasevska conducting, here on WRIU's Classical Brunch.

And we just completed listening to Boris Lyatoshinsky's Kashina, performed by the BBC Symphony Orchestra, Dalia Stasevska, conducting. And it's now 11:57, almost to our last hour here of Classical Brunch with your host, David House. And here it is on the 21st of July, 2026. And we want to just go over a few of the live music events that are happening in South County as well as in the Providence, and not much going on in Newport this next week or so. However, beginning this Friday, July 24th, the Kingston Chamber Music Festival begins, and we'll go over some of the concerts that are happening one right after the other. On the 24th at 7:30 p.m., "250 Years, A Chamber Music Journey from 1776 to Modern America" is taking place. That starts at 7:30 p.m. I believe this is all on URI's campus. I think Edwards Auditorium. Let's check and just take a quick look at this. Come on now. You know, it doesn't say where it's going to be. That's interesting. Oh, at the Fine Arts Center at URI's campus. And then on the 25th at 4 p.m. to 6 p.m., the British are coming. And that's an event performed by Kate Liu, piano with the Terra Quartet. And they'll be performing works by Frank Bridge, Rebecca Clark, and Edward Elgar. Once again, that's 4 p.m. Also at the Fine Arts Center on Upper College Road in Kingston. Then on the 26th at 4 p.m., Mozart in Britain. I'm not going to read the names of these performers now, but just so you know that these are going on. And then on the 29th, this is an off-campus concert, Conversations with Bach. It's going to be a wonderful cellist. And that is off-campus, and that will be at 383 Old North Road in South Kingston. That's the Good Shepherd Lutheran Church in Kingston, Rhode Island. Bach, Crumb, Lutoslawski, and Bach again. Performance by Yegor Dyskov, cello. And then on July 31st, Between Worlds, a violin concert. And then August 1st, Nightingale's Encore, another violin concert. And then finally, on August 2nd, Youth in Memory. So, seven wonderful concerts making up this chamber music series in Kingston. And you can find out more information about all of those concerts by going to kingstonchambermusic.org. That's kingstonchambermusic.org. Nearby, this Wednesday, in fact, on the 22nd, the pianist will be at the Core Memory Music, a private home, intimate concert. And that starts at 5 p.m. And if you want to find more information about that concert, that's going to be with Beethoven and Brahms, piano by Jiu Xi Sheng. More information about that concert, and you will need to make reservations for this one, can be found at Core Memory Music, C-O-R-E, memorymusic.com. And then finally, August 2nd, a cello and piano concert will take place at
Music at the Farm, and that's up in the Chepachet area. And they will be performing Brahms, Boulanger, Kabalevsky, and Schumann. And that takes place at 2 p.m. up, way up in Fosta-Glasta area. More information about that concert can be found at gracenotefarm.com. That's G-R-A-C-E-N-O-T-E, farmweb.com. Once again, gracenotefarmweb.com. So that's what's going on in the live area in South County and up north in the northwest portion of the state. So once again, we're so lucky to live in this region where people really do appreciate classical music. And we have lots of live stuff to listen to, even in the middle of the summer. It's now 12:03. You're listening to WRIU Kingston, a broadcast service of the University of Rhode Island. And this is Classical Brunch, the Tuesday morning segment of Divertimento. The title and inspiration for Metamorphosen comes from two profoundly self-examining poems of the same title by Goethe, generally regarded as one of the masterpieces of string repertoire. Metamorphosen contains Strauss's most sustained outpouring of tragic emotion. Conceived and written during the blackest days of World War II, it expresses Strauss's mourning of, among other things, the destruction of German culture, including the bombing of every great opera house in the nation. At the very end of the work, In Memoriam is written in the score, and the lower voices quote the funeral march theme from Beethoven's Eroica Symphony. A few days after finishing Metamorphosen, Strauss wrote in his diary, quote, "The most terrible period of human history is at an end. The 12-year reign of bestiality, ignorance, and anti-culture under the greatest criminals, during which Germany's 2,000 years of cultural evolution met its doom." Richard Strauss's outpouring of grief at the destruction of culture, his Metamorphosen, performed by the London Philharmonic Orchestra, Edward Gardner conducting.

Richard Strauss's outpouring of grief at the destruction of German culture at the end of World War II, his Metamorphosis performed by the London Philharmonic Orchestra, Edward Gardner conducting. It's 12:32 on WRIU Kingston. You're listening to Classical Brunch with your host, David House. Abram Chatiens, whose dates are 1903 to 1987, began his career as a pianist and composer, but as a broadcaster and writer soon became one of the best-known cultural commentators in the U.S. His output of music for solo piano dates from his first years in the public eye, although he made little attempt to promote it himself. Recorded for the first time this year by Margarita Glebov, his works range from witty character pieces to more serious abstract essays. We'll hear his six piano preludes performed by Margarita Glebov next up on WRIU Kingston.

Six Piano Preludes, Opus 10, composed by Abram Chassins and performed by Margarita Glebov. Here on WRIU Kingston's Classical Brunch. It is 12:42. Andy Akiho composed his Concerto for Steel Pans and Orchestra as a vehicle to elevate the steel pan, traditionally a street and folk instrument native to Trinidad and Tobago, into the contemporary classical realm. The work is deeply rooted in his own non-traditional musical background, blending his classical training with his years of studying, playing, and improvising by ear alongside steel orchestras in Trinidad. The concerto is a vibrant display of this cultural and musical synthesis. It pairs the liquid, silvery resonance of the steel drum with aggressive, complex orchestral rhythms, reflecting both Akiho's high-energy background as a percussionist and his desire to expand the instrument's timbral palette within a traditional symphonic setting. A just-released recording of Andy Akiho, Concerto for Steel Pans and Orchestra, performed by the Oregon Symphony, Andy Akiho on steel drums and David Dunsmeyer directing the symphony, here on WRIU Kingston.

0: What a wonderful piece of music that was. And how he was able to play that cadenza with that many notes with just two sticks. Maybe he was using four. I don't know. But my word. And he certainly improved my estimation of the steel pan as an orchestral instrument. And I hope you enjoyed that piece as much as I did. It's the first time I've heard the whole thing. And he was killing it. Well, that is our show for the day. You've been listening to Classical Brunch, the Tuesday morning broadcast of Divertimento, which is broadcast three times a week on Mondays, Tuesdays, and Thursdays, where we do try to provide a broad variety, that is, of classical music that you might not, probably won't hear on other classical music stations. And we're so glad you joined us for this edition. We'll be back with you next Tuesday here in Classical Brunch with your host, David House. And we hope you'll join us then. In the meantime, stay dry. It's going to get pretty wet out there in the next 24 hours or so. So we look forward to seeing you on the radio next Tuesday. In the meantime, have a wonderful week.
1: From the Bureau of Economic Geology, this is EarthDate. In the beginning, Earth was hell. The planet was completely molten, a roiling sea of magma at temperatures of thousands of degrees. Scientists even referenced Hades to name this period, Hadean Earth. How did it become the green paradise we know today? Well, over about half a billion years, it cooled. And how it cooled has shaped some important traits of Earth to this day. Logically, then, scientists are studying what happened. They use seismic waves from natural earthquakes and man-made explosions to map today's inner Earth. And they're using theoretical modeling to study its ancient past, which suggests that Earth cooled like this. Very hot surface material, in contact with an early atmosphere, began to cool first. Convection currents carried warmer magma from Earth's center up toward the surface and forced cooler material back down. Metals and elements attracted to iron sunk out of the current to form a central iron and nickel core. The mantle between surface and core began to cool next, while the lowermost mantle remained liquid. Scientists think this basal magma ocean had strong fluid currents within it, which may have converted kinetic energy into electromagnetic energy. This could have helped start Earth's geodynamo, which today generates Earth's magnetic field from its metal core. But as with all science, this research is ongoing, so expect updates on a future EarthDate. I'm Scott Tinker.
2: EarthDate is produced by the Bureau of Economic Geology at the University of Texas at Austin, with the generous support of Kay and Scott Sheffield and the Hildebrand Fund. To hear hundreds more EarthDate episodes or to support this program, visit EarthDate.org.
0: You are listening to WRIU Kingston, 90.3 on your FM dial. It is now 1 p.m. We're going to switch you over to the station playlist so you can enjoy a pretty wide variety of music on that as well before our next community DJ comes in, which I believe is Matt Mania. You take care, everybody.

Hello, good evening. Thank you all for coming. This is quite an extraordinary event tonight, and we're going to move into it as quickly as we can. We're a little short of time, and His Holiness gets up at 3:30 in the morning to start his practice. So this is actually breaking convention, and he's speaking after his normal 6:30 time. So without further ado, please welcome one of the extraordinary creatures ever to walk on this planet, His Holiness the Dalai Lama.

0: Friends, it's a pleasure for me to be present here at this benefit concert which has been organized today. Personally, I have no experience in music at all. However, the cause for which this benefit is being held today is a very noble one. One of the aims of the Healing the Divide is to utilize the resources of modern technology for the service of dissemination and also preservation of ancient culture, such as Tibetan culture, a culture that has evolved throughout a very long history, and a culture which specifically focuses on the internal development of human thought, emotions, and mental states, and so on. In the remote past, these cultural heritage and the knowledge that are embedded in this have remained isolated geographically as modern societies emerge and the world is becoming smaller and more interconnected. I personally believe that this task of utilizing modern technology to give access to this cultural heritage is a noble one. So I would like to take the opportunity to express my deep appreciation to the talented musicians and artists who are performing in the concert.
1: So, there's not much thing to say. And actually, it's my day usually started from 3:30 morning. So now, my time, or time for bed, time for sleep. So you, there's those people who got up quite late, then you still, I think, very much fresh. So you can spend 2, 3, 4 hours. So therefore,
0: so I wouldn't be staying for the whole concert. So I would like to say thank you at the end.
1: So I hope, I believe, you everybody will enjoy this marvelous sort of performance. Although my physical, not with you, but your pleasant experience, certainly I will share in mental level. Thank you. Good night.

0: strange one.
1: There's a crooked street in Houston town.

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Jesse Norman cancels and, you know what I mean? I'm getting kind of tired of it, honestly. Just a lot of gigs that I normally don't take, you know? The big rooms. But thanks.

This is Rico Petrocelli, and I care about two strike zones. One's right over the plate from the chest to the knees. The other's from the chest to the floor, everywhere in my house, and yours too. It's where we should never keep matches, because it's where our little kids spend all their time looking for things to play with. And if they find matches, they can get hurt. So let's remember, keep matches up high, out of the strike zone.

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rest. Sounds good, yeah. Y'all like that, huh? You like that? Sounds good, huh? Sounds good, huh? Oh, yeah. You're getting it on, yeah. It should feel good. You want to do my thing.

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I'm gonna show you what turns me on. Get in here, go on. Ain't doing good, y'all. Like that, huh? All right. Okay, let's slow it down and make it a little bit funky now.

Good people. You ever had one of them days when everybody seems to be on your case, from your teacher all the way down to your best girlfriend? I used to have them kind of days all the time. Till I found a way to get out of it. I listen to the Tradition Show here at WRIU, 6 p.m. every Monday evening. Where they've been digging through the roots and climbing through the branches of American folk music since forever.

It's the Trip, WRIU Kingston. Matt Mania here every Tuesday afternoon. 3 hours, starting at 3 o'clock. And that was legendary Connecticut band NGC 4594 with one from their archives called Imagination Dead Imagine. Got up and running with some Louisiana funk from Clifton White and his Royal Knights doing Fix It. The Monks after that, Oh How Do Now. UK pop band The Hot Legs with a studio experiment that became a hit in 1970, Neanderthal Man. Sugar Pie DeSanto, Do the Whoopee. After that, a band comprised of three of Memphis's top musicians, guitarist Joe Restivo, organ player Al Gamble, and drummer George Slupik, called themselves the City Champs. That one called The Setup. The Headcoats, Don't Want to Hold Your Hand. Bongo Murder from Providence outfit The Volcano Kings. From 1965 on Phillips Records, The Missing Links, You're Driving Me Insane. Booker T and the MGs, Aw Mercy. You heard the Chocolate Watch Band do Medication. It was the Raincoats after that with Off-Duty Trip. Voodoo Lady from Australasian Funk Combo, Dalvanius and the Fascinations. Jimmy Heap did Gizmo. Then from the 1967 Freak Out USA soundtrack, Max Frost and the Troopers with Yellow Pill. Three Cool Chicks from the 5678s. The Propositions from 2005, Do Whatever Turns You On, Part 2. After that, a band that might have taken their name from some scripture, Matt 65, with What I Say. The DB's Cat Boogie from Canadian composer Mort Garson. You heard producer Ray Lugo's LES Express with Roxy Ray on vocals with Get On Up. And wrapped it up with a band that took their name from a distant galaxy, NGC 4594. Call me in the studio, 401-792-9030. Here for another couple hours. Let's carry on with the Bizarros on the Trip, WRIU. Kingston.

0: my chef. Didn't even make the last production for me because the format changed and I wasn't even aware of it.
1: Like, this happens. This happens. It was a unanimous
2: 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Well, let's leave rock and roll out of it for this week.
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0: and run.
1: And then and afterwards, run. I won't be able to talk to you afterwards. I got nothing to say about these things I write. I mean, I just write them. I don't have to say anything about them. I don't write them for any reason. There's no great message.
2: Darkness at the break of noon shatters even the silver spoon. A handmade blade, the child's balloon, eclipses both the sun and moon. To understand, you know too soon. 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

today. I can see you're really upset about this. I honestly think you ought to sit down calmly, take a stress pill, and think things over.

If you dig Coltrane, Miles, Mingus, Bird, then listen to Sunday Morning Jazz, 6 to 8 a.m. here on WRIU. I'm your host, Ricky J., and I play classic jazz from the 40s, 50s, 60s, and 70s. 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

Quincy Jones' take on Take Five. Getting us mighty close to the 5 o'clock hour on the trip. Before Quincy Jones, it was German garage punkers, the Satelliters, with You from 1993. Shabby Moscow Tremolo from the Tremolo Beer Gut prior to that. The Human Instinct from 1967, A Day in My Mind's Mind. 18 from Question Mark and the Mysterians. More from The Missing Links. A weird instrumental. A lot of backwards recordings called Tomb Tuz Part 1. Harper's Bazaar. Before that, with the Ancient Peyote Healing Chant. Witchy Tai To. The Black Lips. From 2020, Angola Rodeo. Studio outtake from Dylan from 1962, Talkin' Havana Nagila Blues. Billy Preston did It's All Right, Ma. Shakedown from North Carolina Garage Combo, The Huns. Prior to that, an instrumental from The Famous Flames called Doing the Limbo. Got to Get the First Plane Home, The Kinks. An Australian outfit out of Melbourne, Deep Street Soul with Heavy Right Hand. Another Australian band called The Pink Thinks. Before that, with Drop Down Mama. Soul Patrol from the original Soul Patrol. The 1955 B-side from Marga Benitez called Winos on Parade. Afro Lipso from San Antonio outfit, The Royal Jesters. And kicked it off with the Bizarros doing Ice Age from a punk collection called Kill the Hippies, Kill Yourself. On the trip, 401-792-9030. Hour to go, and then it's Mike Stevenson in the coffee house at 6. Mike does 3 hours of mighty fine folk and roots. And then it's Jake with Long Live Rock and Roll at 9. Keep it right here, WRIU, Kingston.

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It all starts Saturday morning from 11 a.m. until 2 p.m.

the Fonts with some surf music. Ya No Hassle Ya, the name of the number, getting us up to close to the end of the show here. Started off the set with Tom Waits from Mule Variations, Black Market Baby. Joe Strummer and his Latino Rockabilly War, doing Nefertiti Rock after that. The Soul Angels on the Josie label with It's All in Your Mind. More from the Headcoats, Jackie Chan Does Kung Fu. The One and Only Tangerine Dream with over 11 minutes of Asteroid Agenda after that. Pepper Spray Boogie from Memphis Act, Compulsive Gamblers. Then you heard Dengue Fever, 1,000 Tears of Tarantula. Loot from Fabian Del Sol. George Hayes and his Philharpopic Orchestra with their best-known number, Concerto for Right Foot and Orchestra. And you heard the amazing Marsha Hunt with Wild Thing from 1971, her Woman Child album, and wrapped it out there with the Fonts. It's going to do it for me. Wayne Kressler in the house for Mike Stevenson today. Looking forward to Wayne's show. It'll go till 9 o'clock and then it's Jake. Long live rock and roll. Lots of stuff coming up. I'll be back next Tuesday. Stay dry, everybody.

times have I washed my face, combed my hair, and then left this place. And felt the shiver in my chest when I hit the door, the promise of something worth living

The great singer, songwriter, and guitarist Dave Alvin once said, "There are two types of folk music, quiet folk music and loud folk music. I play both." We do much the same every Thursday evening on the Boudin Barn Dance radio show from 6 to 9 p.m. each week. My name is Dan Ferguson, a.k.a. Boudin Dan, your host each and every week, where we play a wide spectrum of folk and roots music for your listening pleasure. Hope you can join us. We've been doing it for 30-plus years, and we're going strong. Tune in. That's every Thursday night, the Boudin Barn Dance, right here at 90.3 WRU Kingston from 6 to 9 p.m. See you there.

mic on, Wayne. Yeah, right now you're listening to WORIU Kingston 90.3 FM, which is also streaming worldwide at WRIU.org. It's just about 6 p.m., and this show is called The Kingston Coffee House. Your usual host, Michael Stevenson, who brings you a fine collection of folk music from many places, is enjoying a night off, doing something somewhere that might involve music, because, you know, we in this biz, well, we never want to drift too far from the shore. Anyway, I'm Wayne Kressler, and I'll mention this one, maybe twice. Maybe once in the beginning here and once near the end. But I want to get this out of the way right now. I host a program on Sunday nights called Picture This Film Music on the Radio from 6 to 8 p.m. And we explore the deep well of original music written and performed for film and television. The upcoming show, I think, the date is July 26th, will feature a pair of scores from two very different films. Bud Schulberg's score for the 1957 social satire, A Face in the Crowd. Now, that's a film he also wrote. It was directed by Ilya Kazan. And Taj Mahal's score for the 1972 Depression-era drama, Sounder. That was directed by Martin Ritt. Anyway, that's coming up this Sunday on Picture This Film Music. Why am I rushing? I've got 3 hours, people. I can just slow it right down. Yeah, I just want to get my stuff out of the way. As I was saying, that's coming up this Sunday on Picture This Film Music on the Radio, which begins at 6 and goes to 8 p.m. About tonight's coffee house. During the first few hours, I'll preview the upcoming Newport Folk Festival, which is happening this weekend, starting Friday, July 24th, and running through Sunday, the 26th. Obviously, I'm not going to get to everybody's schedule to play, so what you'll hear is a representative sampling with an emphasis on a trio of Rhode Island artists, a different one taking the stage during each day of the festival, and more about that as we go along. Just a word about the founders of the Newport Folk Festival before I get into the music, because it's it's one of the oldest institutions of American summer music festivals, and we wouldn't have it or its rich history without this group of individuals. The Newport Folk Festival began in 1959 as a counterpart to the Newport Jazz Festival. Jazz Festival founder George Wein got it going with music manager Albert Grossman and a trio of folk singers, Pete Seeger, Theodore Bakel, and Oscar Brand. And I'll have more to say about that and other stuff, but I think it's time to get to some tunes. So without any further ado, let's get into it.

Okay, right. If you're just tuning in, I am not Mike Stevenson. Mike is off doing something tonight, and I'm sitting in for him, and I'm happy to be here on the Kingston Coffee House. We started that set about 20 minutes ago with Brandi Carlile, and she will be returning to the Newport Folk Festival for the sixth time after making her debut in 2008. In 2022, her Brandi Carlile and Friends headline set at Newport brought Joni Mitchell to the stage for her first public performance in nearly two decades, or full public performance, I should say, in nearly two decades, and her first Newport Folk appearance since 1969. And you know, I was a kid and I saw her there in 1969. I was still in high school. Yeah. All of it captured on the Carlile-produced Grammy-winning, it tells you like I'm ancient, right? Grammy-winning live album, Joni Mitchell at Newport. And this was a busy year for Brandi Carlile. She made a record with Elton John, and she brought out her eighth solo studio album called Returning to Myself, and I think she'll be featuring that when she plays on Sunday, July 26th at the Newport Folk Festival. And that's what we're doing tonight. I'm previewing artists who are going to be on the various stages, and I think I was told today, I had a really interesting conversation with one of the tech guys who'll be there all weekend doing this and doing that about locating acts when you're in at the festival in the park. There's an app. That's all I can tell you. There's an app, Newport Folk Festival app, and that will tell you who's playing on what stage and when. Isn't that cool? Opening tonight's music, we heard her song called That Year from the 2009 album Give Up the Ghost. Following that was an Irish trio called Amble, and they're new. A busy year for Brandi Carlile. She made a record with Elton John, and she brought out her eighth solo studio album called Returning to Myself, and I think she'll be featuring that when she plays on Sunday, July 26th at the Newport Folk Festival. And that's what we're doing tonight. I'm previewing artists who are going to be on the various stages, and I think I was told today, I had a really interesting conversation with one of the tech guys who'll be there all weekend doing this and doing that about locating acts when you're in at the festival in the park. There's an app. That's all I can tell you. There's an app, Newport Folk Festival app, and that will tell you who's playing on what stage and when. Isn't that cool? Opening tonight's music, we heard

There's an app. That's all I can tell you. There's an app, Newport Folk Festival app, and that will tell you who's playing on what stage and when. Isn't that cool? Opening tonight's music, we heard her song called That Year from the 2009 album Give Up the Ghost. Following that was an Irish trio called Amble, and they're new. They were formed in 2022. They've made a bunch of EPs and a full-length album called Reverie. From Reverie, we heard the piece called Lonely Island. And then Hot Tuna. They've released over a dozen albums since 1970, starting with the first all-acoustic one that involved just three musicians, guitarist Jorma Kaukonen and bassist Jack Cassidy of the Jefferson Airplane, and harmonica player Will Scarlett. Now, this was a record that barely left my turntable when I scraped together the $3.99 or however much it was to buy it during 1 year I was at college. I forget which year it was. Anyway, they will make their Newport Folk Festival debut this Friday. From their eponymous debut, we heard Jelly Roll Morton's Don't You Leave Me Here. And following that, we heard the Providence-based band Deer Tick, who will make their fifth appearance at the Folk Festival on the same day. It's kind of mind-boggling to think that Deer Tick has been together for almost 20 years, when their first appearance on the Harbor Stage in 2008 seems like, to me, because I was there, it seems like it happened only yesterday. They've just released their eighth studio album called Coin-O-Matic. And for you historians of Federal Hill, you know what that reference means. From Deer Tick, we heard the intentionally Nirvana-sounding. I think they've done gigs where they do like a Deervana set because they're big fans. Anyway, the song is called Card House. Terrific song. From Deer Tick's Volume 1 and Volume 2, released in 2017. And then we finished the set with music from two veterans of the Newport Folk Festival, neither of whom will be there this year. But for the sake of nostalgia, I wanted to get these in. First, Joni Mitchell, whom I've already mentioned, with the first song on Blue, her 1974 release and maybe her best-known record, we heard All I Want. Followed by Tom Rush, with a cover of Charlie Rich's So Long from his 1968 album Circle Game, in which he covered, in addition to the title track, two other Joni Mitchell songs. He does a beautiful job on Circle Game. It's just amazing. And Tom Rush has, over the years, played the Newport Folk Festival many times. And that's what we're doing. We're previewing what... Well, not all of it. Certainly, I couldn't get to everybody's in the lineup. It's 3 days of festival and four stages, and there are lots and lots of performers, lots of artists. But I'm doing my best to get to many of them. So let's get right into more of that.

Yeah, cat power there. Well, we're going to back up to the beginning of that set, and we started with a fellow named Brother Wallace, who began playing piano in church at age 11, and since then has followed a lifelong passion down an extraordinary path that spans sharing the stage with gospel legend Kirk Franklin to performing at historic venues like Madison Square Garden. He's teamed up with a guitarist named Dan Taylor from a group called The Heavy. And together they've dreamt up a body of work built on his electrifying, that is Brother Wallace's brand of soul music. And that was kind of like the soul folk set just then. For Brother Wallace, we heard a song he wrote with guitarist Taylor called Let's Get Together. Also appearing at the Newport Folk Festival on Friday, the Tedeschi Trucks Band, who are fronted by the husband and wife team of Butch Trucks and Susan Tedeschi. And I'm assuming they're bringing the whole ensemble, which can number up to a dozen players and singers. Trucks Tedeschi also give me a chance to talk about one of my favorite things, which is the movies, since they have recently released a feature-length concert film called The Garden Party, which documents the band's sold-out performance at Madison Square Garden on September 29th, 2023. From the Tedeschi Trucks Band and their 2022 album, I Am the Moon, we heard Here, My Dear. Also at this year's festival, Lauryn Hill, who recently performed at the 68th Annual Grammy Awards, leading the in memoriam tribute to her late inspirations, Roberta Flack. Well, Flack was an inspiration, and D'Angelo was a collaborator. Both died in 2025. This was her first Grammy Awards performance since 1999, and she appeared alongside former Fugees bandmate Wyclef Jean. The pair led a full ensemble performance of the Fugees' 1997 hit, Killing Me Softly, with his song, which was first popularized, as you know, Music Lovers, by Roberta Flack. I think she won a Grammy for that. We heard X Factor from The Miseducation of Lauryn Hill. And again, if you're just tuning in, we're previewing many of the acts who will be performing at this weekend's Newport Folk Festival, starting on Friday, July 24th, and going through Sunday. Then a cover, finally, in that set, a cover of Bob Dylan's I Don't Believe You, in parentheses, of course, She Acts Like We Never Have Met, from her live 2023 album, Cat Power Sings Dylan, the 1966 Royal Albert Hall concert. Oh, right. Yeah, that's a really great version of that tune. If anybody's interested in calling the station, and you might be, I don't know, telephone numbers here are 401-792-9030 and toll-free at 1-888-303-9748. We're going to fit one tune in before the hour break. So let's just get to that now and then I'll come back.

want to remind you that you're listening to WRU Kingston 90.3 FM, also streaming worldwide on the web at WRU.org. Sort of an addendum to the last set, we just heard Courtney Barnett, who will return to Newport for the fourth time this year, and something from the album she did with Kurt Weill almost 10 years ago now, 2017's Lotta Sea Lice. We heard a song it's Kurt Weill. Yeah. says he wrote, hoping, and I quote, Courtney would do with me one day, literally writing a song I had in mind for her with the idea of alternating lines and everything, which is what we just heard them do on Over Everything. This is the Kingston Coffee House. I'm Wayne Kresser, sitting in for Mike Stevenson. And happy to be here. Love it. Love doing this. I take a step back from all the talking I have to do. I don't have to do it, but I feel like I must explain things a little bit more when I'm hosting Picture This. So this is really, really fun. All right. More music coming up.

Such a pretty tune. Now, this is true. I once saw Gillian Welch and Dave Rollins play on consecutive days at the Newport Folk Festival on a Saturday and the following day at Borders Bookstore. Well, this was the Borders Bookstore at the Providence Place Mall. Remember them? Borders Bookstores? So they were there playing down. There was it was in Borders Bookstore had two levels. So they were at the lower level where there was kind of open space. And they were just there playing. And it was a surprise to me because I was in that cavernous place for some other reason and happened to stumble upon them. Anyway, they've had an amazing run since Welch debuted with Orphan Girl in 1996, collaborating, David and Gillian, on 10 critically acclaimed albums, 5 under her name, 3 under Rawlings' name, and 2 jointly. Her debut revival was nominated for a Grammy Award. That's not right. Orphan Girl, yeah, not Revival. Was nominated for a Grammy Award. And she and Rawlings, who hails from our very own North Smithfield, did you know that, were also nominated for the Academy Award for Best Original Song at the 91st, here are the movies again, whenever I can work it in, I work it in, at the 91st Academy Awards for When a Cowboy Trades His Spurs for Wings, from a terrific anthology film, Western film, by the Coen brothers, called The Ballad of Buster Scruggs. They've also won a couple of Grammys for Best Folk Album of the Year. And so we started with From Time the Revelator, we heard Elvis Presley Blues. From the soundtrack for Oh Brother, Where Art Thou, we heard Welch along with Alison Krauss on Albert E. Brumley's I'll Fly Away. And finally, Welch and Rawlings again on their song, very pretty, The Bells and the Birds. Right, I'm Wayne Kressler. I'm sitting in for Mike Stevenson, who's searching for the Holy Grail tonight or doing something equally wonderful. I'm happy to be here. I love doing this. So without further ado, we're previewing the this weekend's Newport Folk Festival. And so we'll get on with it.

If you had to describe Dan Bain and I am at trying to protect democracy. Intertwined through the air like that.

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See, it takes a boy to live, it takes a man to pretend he was there. So then we grew a little and knew a lot.

after that and returned after a 25-year hiatus. When George Ween revived the festival in 1985, and it has since been staged annually at Fort Adams State Park. And that's where it will be this weekend. So a little history for you there. We started that set with another Rhode Island-based group whose first recording, an LP called Beyond the Fence, was released late last year, I think. We heard the title track from that record, along with a track called Breaking Blue. They will probably play on Saturday this weekend. And then a band I'm currently obsessed with, the Punch Brothers, and I know what you're going to say about that. Caressor, late to the dance as usual. But, you know, can you really put a clock on these things? I'm just really into them right now, and I don't know much about them, but I'm learning. We heard a track from the Punch Brothers called My Oh My from their 2015 album, The Phosphorescent Blues. And then the Lumineers, they probably sold a gazillion records, I think, and done it with essentially folk instrumentation and a sparse approach to putting their music across. They're basically two people who play everything. There's Wesley Schultz, who's the lead singer, and he plays guitar and keyboards, and Jeremiah Freitas, who plays drums, keyboards, guitar, mandolin, and provides backing vocals. And then they assemble touring bands. I don't know if they're going to bring a group to Newport or not. You'll find out if you go. From the first Lumineers album, released in 2012, we heard Flowers in Her Hair. And lastly in that set, another one from Brandi Carlile, who will play Sunday, and I'm guessing close the festival. We heard Have You Ever from her 2007 album called The Story. Right, moving right along through the Kingston Coffee House tonight. I'm guest hosting for Michael Stevenson, who will be back next week from his travels, I believe. And if not, I may be here again. Who knows? We've got another great set coming up. We're going to get back to Rhode Island in about 3 minutes. We can make that more like 6 minutes, but that's okay.

some really great singing in that set. Yeah, I'm going to do a little history now about the Newport Folk Festival, which, if you didn't know, was first held in 1959 and then again in 1960. And then there was a two-year break, and then it was held annually from 1963 to 1969, first at Freebody Park and then at Festival Field. It returned, it went away

0: Yeah, long set. Did you think that I'd left and, you know, you're on your own? No siree. Started that set with something from guitarist composer Yasmin Williams from her latest called Acadia. Williams calls her approach to dealing with musical notes ruminating. I really like that. And describes it as a key part of her writing. And I quote, "I've learned a little about how to sit with a note and to give things time. You find some tiny idea and just play it over and over again until something else pops up. You have to trust that sometimes a note will take you to where it wants to go next." We heard a lovely piece on which she is joined by folk quartet Darling Side, a piece called Virga. And then from Mark Cutler, who, as the saying goes, needs no introduction to fans of Rhode Island roots rock music. But to summarize, Cutler, in my opinion, my humble, is a true original. A gifted songwriter, guitarist, singer, and band leader. He's fronted such groups as the Schemers, Rain Dogs, and Men of Great Courage. And he's built a wonderful catalog of solo releases. From them, we heard three numbers. First, from 2012's Sweet Pain, Come Out to the Woods. From his latest, 2025's Murder of Crows, we heard The Floating Man. And lastly, from 2010's Red, a sweet tune called We Shall Always Remain Friends. Mark Cutler will play this Sunday at the Newport Folk Festival, and it's high time he did. But if you can't make that, if you don't have a ticket or tickets for that the festival, he will be playing again at Narragansett Beach, Concerts on the Beach, Narragansett, North Beach Clubhouse, 6:30 to 8:30 p.m. on Monday, August 3rd, Mark Cutler and the Electric Tiny String Band. So if you can't catch him in Newport, catch him in Narragansett. Rhode Island's own Mark Cutler. All right, I don't know what to do next. I mean, that more or less finishes our preview of the upcoming Newport Folk Festival. Hope you liked it. I think it's probably time we played some of, you know, my favorite music while I'm thinking about what I should do down the road.
1: Then he'd feel all right about it if he could remember the girl's name.
2: That's right.
1: So we got a real impression of this town. And then a guy drove us out here and he told us he'd also be partying. The guy who drove us out here tonight.
3: The Nevada of the North, eh?
1: This is a song for these kind of days, in fact, just as it so happens, coincidentally. And it's called Everything's Fine Right Now, and it's about the third song I ever wrote. I was a bit of a raver at that time. I was partying quite a lot. Here it is. One, two, three, and...

0: Thank you.
1: I'll interrupt myself to let you know that you are currently listening to WRIU Kingston, 90.3 FM, also streaming at WRIU.org.